too much of anything is not good for you, baby. But I don't know about that. There's many times that we've loved and we've shared love and made love. It doesn't seem to me like it's enough. It's just not enough, baby.

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But I don't know about that. There's many times that we've loved and we've shared love and made love. It doesn't seem to me like it's enough. It's just not enough, baby.

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That was my whole life. And this is all I ever wanted to do, sing.

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0: 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Thank you so much.
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2: 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I am your presenter, Eldridge Charles. In the headlines, St. Lucia hosts a Caribbean financial conference. Police exchange gunfire with a suspect during a shootout in the city. Health officials closely monitor hantavirus as outbreaks emerge internationally. And Prime Minister Pierre weighs in on the justice system after the courts award two men damages in an unlawful detention case. These stories and more, as well as the weather report, in today's broadcast. We begin with the news that a dramatic exchange of gunfire on the corner of Chaussee Road and St. Louis Street, Castries, on Tuesday has triggered an attempted murder investigation after police officers reportedly came under heavy fire during a confrontation with an armed suspect now on the run. Reports confirm that... Reports confirmed by senior officials within the Royal St. Lucia Police Force indicate that officers attached to the gang's narcotics and firearms unit were involved in the incident, which unfolded in the city and sent bystanders scrambling for safety. While police hierarchy acknowledged the confrontation, officials said investigations are still ongoing to determine the full circumstances surrounding the incident. According to sources close to the investigation, officers involved in the operation later filed formal reports indicating that attempts were allegedly made on their lives during the exchange of gunfire, prompting the launch of an attempted murder probe. Eyewitnesses describe scenes of panic as gunshots rang out, forcing civilians in the area to run for cover while the confrontation unfolded between the suspect and law enforcement. The suspect reportedly escaped the scene despite the intense gunfire and remains at large. However, investigators are believed to have recovered a bag linked to the suspect, with sources indicating that a firearm was discovered inside following the shootout. Law enforcement authorities have since launched an active manhunt and are urging the suspect to surrender to police immediately. This incident is expected to intensify public concern surrounding rising gun violence and increasingly bold confrontations involving armed suspects and law enforcement. Investigations into this incident remain ongoing. In other news, tensions are escalating at the Betty Wells Urban Polyclinic after healthcare workers reportedly refused to continue working under what they describe as unsafe conditions, claiming that a persistent bed bug infestation remains unresolved despite recent deep cleaning efforts announced by the Ministry of Health. In messages circulating within what appears to be an internal staff communication group, workers expressed frustration and alarm over the ongoing situation, with one message bluntly stating, "We still have bugs," and another claiming the issue was actively affecting staff during the night shift. Reports indicate that there are growing calls among employees for industrial action or a coordinated withdrawal of services. Additional messages indicated that police had reportedly consulted supervisors. Doctors had reportedly consulted supervisors. Patients were being reviewed for early discharge, and the clinic was expected to shut down earlier than normal. The latest developments come just days after Health Minister Moses Jabatis publicly addressed the infestation during the government's pre-cabinet press briefing, assuring the public that environmental health officials had intervened and that extensive cleaning and treatment exercises were underway. At the time, the minister said that the Ministry of Health had intensified sanitation measures, initiated extermination protocols, and conducted deep cleaning operations aimed at eradicating the infestation following complaints from workers and patients. However, the emergence of fresh issues from within the facility now raise serious questions about the effectiveness of those interventions and whether the infestation has been fully contained. Morale among both medical and support staff have deteriorated significantly, with some workers reportedly unwilling to remain inside affected areas out of concern for their personal health and well-being. The Dr. Betty Wells Urban Polyclinic serves as a critical healthcare institution in Castries, and any disruption to services could have major implications for patient care, particularly for vulnerable residents who rely heavily on the facility for medical attention. Health officials have not yet publicly responded to the latest claims from staff regarding the continued presence of bedbugs or the reported push for union intervention. Still in healthcare, the Ministry of Health, Wellness and Nutrition says St. Lucia remains at low risk for hantavirus transmission as officials closely monitor an outbreak linked to a cruise ship. The outbreak aboard the MV Hondius, which departed Argentina on April 1st, carrying passengers and crew from 28 countries, has resulted in 9 reported cases of hantavirus, including 3 deaths as of May 11th. Of the 9 cases, 5 have been laboratory confirmed, while investigations remain ongoing to identify additional cases and prevent further spread of the virus. In a statement on Tuesday, National Epidemiologist Dr. Michelle Fassois confirmed, at present, St. Lucia is considered to be at low risk for hantavirus transmission. At this time, there are no suspected or confirmed cases on the island. She added that countries whose nationals disembarked from the vessel are working closely with international public health authorities to monitor passengers and crew for signs and symptoms of the virus. Dr. Fassois also reported that health authorities have also been informed that a Caribbean national who was on board the vessel may have been exposed. However, official communication from the relevant country indicated there are currently no suspected or confirmed cases there. According to the epidemiologist, the World Health Organization has assessed the overall public health risk as low, though additional cases could still emerge because of the virus's incubation period. Hantavirus is primarily spread to humans through contact with the urine, droppings, or saliva of infected rodents. Limited person-to-person transmission has only been documented with the Andes virus strain, which is linked to the current outbreak and generally requires close and prolonged contact with an infected individual. Symptoms of hantavirus may include fever, headache, muscle aches, abdominal pain, nausea, and vomiting. In severe cases, the illness could rapidly progress to coughing, shortness of breath, fluid buildup in the lungs, and shock. The Ministry of Health, Wellness, and Nutrition is advising people traveling to affected areas to avoid rodent-infested spaces where possible. Individuals cleaning rodent-contaminated areas are also urged to wear protective gear, including face masks and gloves, and to use disinfectants to reduce exposure to airborne particles that may carry the virus. The Ministry of Health said it will continue monitoring developments related to the outbreak and provide updates to the public

delivered by Justice Alvin Pariag Singh, condemned what was described as a prolonged and systematic failure by the state after Anthony Henry and Francis Noel remained trapped within the prison system for more than 24 and 32 years, respectively, without the mandatory judicial oversight required by law. Speaking on Monday, Pierre acknowledged the magnitude of the EC $2.97 million payout and disclosed that Attorney General Leslie Mondesi will advise government on whether an appeal should be pursued. However, the Prime Minister admitted the wider issue of prolonged delays within the justice system remains deeply troubling. Pierre said the government is already moving to tackle the growing case backlog through the establishment of the Criminal Backlog Reduction Court, which officially began operations on March 19, 2026. Still, he admitted that recruiting judges has proven difficult, explaining that concerns surrounding compensation and security continue to affect the process. Pierre also linked long-term justice reform to broader social intervention, arguing that reducing crime and conflict must begin with young people. According to Pierre, government's focus on early childhood education, school attendance, and emotional development is part of a wider strategy aimed at preventing more citizens from entering the justice system in the first place. While acknowledging public frustration over lengthy delays, Pierre cautioned that repairing systematic weaknesses within the courts will require time, financing, and sustained investment. He revealed that government's 2026-2027 budget includes scholarships for officers to pursue legal studies and transition into prosecutorial roles, while additional investments have also been made to strengthen the island's forensic laboratory capabilities through updated equipment and technical resources. This has been your Fire 107. St. Lucia has once again stepped onto the international stage, this time as host of one of the Caribbean's most influential financial services conferences, as regional and global experts gather to confront growing uncertainty surrounding wealth inheritance, regulation, and the future of international finance. The Society of Trust and Estate Practitioners, STEP, Caribbean Conference 2026 officially opened on Tuesday at Sandals Grand Resort, bringing together more than 150 delegates from the Caribbean, North America, Latin America, and the United Kingdom for 3 days of discussions focused on family, wealth, succession planning, and the evolving global financial landscape. The conference marks the first time in a decade that St. Lucia has hosted the rotating regional summit, a development government officials say reinforces the island's position as an important player within the international financial services sector. Addressing delegates during the opening ceremony, Minister for Economic Development and Youth Economy Wayne Girard said the conference is taking place during a period of profound global change, where geopolitical tensions, financial crime concerns, sanctions risk, shifting tax policies, and increasing regulatory scrutiny are reshaping how wealth is managed across borders. Girard noted that families worldwide are increasingly seeking answers on issues surrounding succession planning, governance, privacy, mobility, legacy, and asset protection, while governments simultaneously face mounting pressure to strengthen accountability and transparency within financial systems. According to the minister, the role of trust and estate practitioners has now evolved beyond technical financial management into a critical pillar of confidence and stability within the global financial system. The conference continues through May 14th and is expected to feature further discussions on regulatory reform, wealth preservation, governance frameworks, and the future of cross-border financial planning. This has been your Fire 107.7 FM Midday News Update. And now for the weather report. The weather

Report is brought to you with the kind compliments of the St. Lucia Meteorological Services. Your forecaster this afternoon, Mr. Lemuel O'Shaughnessy. Present weather at Urinoir Airport is fair. Present temperature at Urinoir Airport is 27 degrees Celsius or 81 degrees Fahrenheit. Wind at Urinoir Airport is blowing from the east-southeast at 23 miles per hour or 37 kilometers per hour. Rainfall in the 24-hour period that ended at 8 p.m. last night at Urinoir Airport, nil. Sunset today will be at 6:23 p.m. with sunrise tomorrow at 5:37 a.m. Forecast for St. Lucia valid for the next 24 hours. Winds will be blowing from the east near 20 miles per hour or 31 kilometers per hour. Weather, fair to partly cloudy skies with a few brief showers. Marine forecast for seas in a 25-mile or 40-kilometer radius from St. Lucia. Tides for Castries Harbour, low at 6:56 a.m., high at 1:33 p.m. Tides for Beaufort Bay, low at 8:22 a.m. and high at 2:40 p.m. Seas moderate to locally rough with waves and easterly swells 5 to 8 feet or 1.5 to 2.4 meters. Small craft operators and sea bathers should exercise caution due to locally rough seas. The weather summary. The Atlantic High Pressure System will maintain moderate easterly winds across the region during the next 24 hours. Patches of low-level clouds drifting along the wind flow will cause some brief showers over the Lesser Antilles during the forecast period. A tropical wave located over the central tropical Atlantic is moving westward near 9 miles per hour or 15 kilometers per hour. This has been your daily weather report. Compliments of the St. Lucia Meteorological Services. And now for a recap of the headlines. St. Lucia hosts a Caribbean financial conference. Police exchange gunfire with a suspect during a blatant shootout in the city. And health authorities closely monitor hantavirus as outbreaks emerge worldwide. 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I am your presenter, Eldris Charles. Join us at 2 p.m. for Hard Talk, where we discuss the issues that matter. And now, back to the music.

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0: 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And guys, before we continue, and before I wish a pleasant good afternoon to all of my listeners, I just want to remind you of the services that we provide here at Fire 107.7 FM. 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That being said, I would like to wish everyone, all of our listeners, those of you utilizing the Fire FM 107 link, those of you on the Fire One, those of you on a 107.7 FM frequency on your radio, and those of you listening via the Facebook platform, good afternoon to you guys. Welcome to the broadcast. I also want to wish, I want to say good afternoon to you. 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Small improvements, and we hope to make everything better for you guys. And for now, we are uploading our videos in the process. It's a process. We're uploading the videos onto the YouTube platform. It's the same thing, Fire FM at 107.7 at YouTube. So you guys can go on there if you missed the broadcast and just listen to it. Now, secondly, I would like to apologize to my viewers for my absence from the airwaves yesterday afternoon. Hard Talk was not aired yesterday because of a family emergency. As I was about to go on air, I got the dreaded call. And you know when you get the dreaded call, especially when it is your little one that needs you, nothing else matters. So I am very sorry that I was unable to even post. You guys know that I normally post it whenever I would not be available. But I was unable to post because I had a family emergency right before I was about to go on air. So please excuse me for my absence yesterday. And thank you for your understanding. Now, guys, just because I was absent yesterday, that doesn't mean that I'm not coming in hot today. Oh, trust me. I am coming in hot, hot, hot. Maybe too hot. Maybe I might need to cool down. It's a good thing it's the AC is so high in here. Today we are going to be examining issues that affect our country. Maybe not just our country, but issues that affect the world. But of course, it's going to be in the context of Sweet Helen. Guys, we keep hearing talk about the economy, economic growth, GDP, debt versus GDP, and some of us may not understand how these things affect our lives personally. We might be thinking that, you know, this is a country issue. This is something that affects the country at large, and myself, me as a private citizen, this doesn't pertain to me. This is something best left to the politicians. But you guys are totally, totally wrong. Because you see, you may not believe that the debt to GDP of your nation affects you personally. You may think that, you know, this is a far off problem. This is a politician problem and not an ordinary citizen problem. But the effects of these problems often manifest in personal and private ways. They often manifest very close to home. I've been monitoring the news, guys, and I am seeing that there are so many issues, so many things happening in St. Lucia. So many things that 10 or 20 years ago, maybe even 30 years ago, we would not even be talking about. The island, in my view, is experiencing unprecedented times. Unprecedented times, guys. And we all must remain vigilant. We must play our part. And we must ensure that we protect ourselves and each other. There are so many issues that we need to talk about, not just the economy, which we will.

this is something best left to the politicians. And I use the reference of debt to GDP. But there are other serious pressing issues, and we need to remain vigilant. I don't know how many of you listen to the news at 12 here on Fire FM, but if you did, you would have heard me read a story about a shootout in the city. A shootout, meaning an individual, or maybe several individuals, although they're saying it's one suspect, an individual decided to fire a gun at police officers. Officers of the Royal St. Lucia Police Force. I just told you guys, unprecedented times. What's worse? What is even more chilling? What we should be afraid of is the fact this didn't happen in some remote corner of the island, you know, guys. No, this didn't happen in the backwaters of Bhutan. And I really don't mean to offend anyone living in Bhutan. I just know it's a very off the beaten path kind of community. This didn't happen in Dauphin. Or any of those remote areas. No. This occurred on the corner of Chaussee Road and St. Louis Street. Smack dab in the middle of the capital city. Guys, are you hearing the words that are coming out of my mouth? Are you understanding the implications of what I am saying? Let me repeat myself. Those of you who listen to the midday news update on Fire FM, which, by the way, happens at 12 p.m., you can tune in on the link to listen. You would have heard me read a story. A story which said that police were involved in a shootout with an armed suspect in the city of Castries. Now, I am not sure, because it isn't, the information was not forthcoming. But it is alleged by police and by bystanders who witnessed the incident that officers of the Guns, Narcotics and Firearms Unit were engaged in a shootout. Those of you who don't know what a shootout is, do you remember when your grandparents used to watch westerns, old westerns, on a Sunday afternoon, and you saw these gunslingers shooting at each other, some hiding behind wagons, some hiding behind

doors, hiding in buildings, underneath the window, behind the door, and shooting over their heads or shooting. Yes, that's what a shootout is. And I want you to understand the words that are coming out of my mouth very carefully. Officers of the Royal St. Lucia Police Force attached to the Guns, Narcotics and Firearms Unit were allegedly involved in a shootout with an armed perpetrator on Tuesday, smack dab in the middle of the capital city, in the middle of Castries. This happened on the corner of St. Louis Street and Chaussee Road. Yes, right here in St. Lucia. I told you earlier, we are experiencing unprecedented times. Unprecedented times. Because 5 years ago, 10 years ago, 15, 20 years ago, nobody in St. Lucia would have believed that our Royal St. Lucia Police Force would be exchanging gunfire with armed perpetrators in the capital city. But it happened. It happened right here in St. Lucia. Guys, this is not a joke. This is not a joke. This is not me playing tricks on you. This is not me. I heard somebody on the news last evening say that people on social media, or people who use social media platforms to push their content, they say things simply to get a reaction, meaning they engage in sensationalism. Guys, for once, I really wish that this is what was happening here today. But no, this actually happened. It actually happened. So much so that the officers who were involved in the incident have filed formal reports of attempted murder, stating that this individual made an attempt on their lives. Now, it's interesting to note, guys, because the police reportedly came under heavy fire. And I'm pretty sure it was not just one police officer, because if it was just one police officer, the information disseminated to the public would have said a police officer, not officers attached to the GNFU. Now, as to the circumstances of the incident, how it came about, I cannot tell you, because that information is being kept under wraps because of the nature of the incident. So, the police have opened an investigation into the matter, and so the details cannot be disseminated to the public. Rightfully, the police are in no mood to compromise this case in any way. But just think about it. This individual fired on police officers in the middle of the city. It is alleged that civilians were around, and these civilians were forced to run for cover and run for their lives. Fortunately,
No fatalities or injuries have been reported so far. Now, remember guys, I'm not saying that nobody got hurt. What I'm saying is, it has not been reported so far. So we don't know. We have no idea. This is something that 5 or 10 years ago, nobody in St. Lucia, no St. Lucian anywhere, would ever believe could happen. But it happened. And it happened in the middle of the city. And I believe it happened in broad daylight. Now, guys, you may not think that crime affects your bottom line. You might say, like my daughter said once, well, I don't involve myself in criminal activity, and so nobody has any reason to come after me. So I am safe. And if you are of that opinion, just like my daughter, you would be wrong. A lot of us St. Lucians believe that if we do not involve ourselves in illegal activities, then we would be exempt from the fallout of crime. But I can tell you, you are wrong. Because I doubt very much, guys, that the individuals who were on the corner of St. Louis Street and Chaussee Road on Tuesday, I doubt very much that these individuals were involved in whatever it is that prompted the police to engage with this armed individual. Yet still, they were forced to run for their lives. Crime is not just, or gun crimes, gun-related crimes in St. Lucia, it's no longer just about the people that put themselves in the situation. Because I recall there was a time in St. Lucia where persons would openly say, the people that come in and shoot people, they're not just coming for innocent people. They are coming for persons who put themselves in a situation to be shot. Or I think more succinctly, persons who are involved in criminal activities. But I ask you, St. Lucia, what criminal activity were these innocent bystanders and civilians who were in that vicinity, what criminal activity were they engaged in? What criminal activity were the police engaged in? Let that sink in. The criminal elements in this country are becoming bolder and bolder day by day. And now they are no longer targeting businesses. They're no longer targeting communities. They're no longer targeting other criminals. As a matter of fact, they are targeting law enforcement. And guess what, guys? Guess what? This was an eye-opener for me.
This individual got away. This individual escaped from police custody. Bear in mind, I was telling you that when police respond to these incidents, they very seldom go alone. Very seldom. And the reports said that these officers attached, so it wasn't just one, officers attached to the GNFU, the Guns, Narcotics and Firearms Unit of the Royal Central Police Force, were engaged in a shootout with a suspect, one suspect. And they said the police were under heavy fire. Guys, do you know what heavy fire is? Heavy fire means that the police, that some heavy artillery was used, you know. That's what it means. This isn't just one individual with a pistol going pow, pow, pow. No. This is an individual who probably had some kind of automatic machine that kept the police pinned down and enabled him to escape. Just picture it in your mind, St. Lucia. One individual, one person, and that person kept these officers at bay enough to escape. Now, I don't know if we have gunslingers in St. Lucia. I don't know what the situation is. But I have to ask myself, what kind of firearm was this person using to place the police? And look at which unit, you know. The Guns, Narcotics and Firearms Unit. These are the bad boys of the force. Why do I call them that? These are the guys that are engaged in breaking up the smuggling ring at the Castries Wharf. These are the guys that you see pulling up in communities, well decked out with their vests on. They have dogs in the back of the van. They stop people, random people, and search them. They go from block to block. These are the Rambos the Rambos and the Commandos of the Royal St. Lucia Police Force. These are the bad boys. These are the guys that who are not afraid. They're not afraid, and you see them. They are not afraid, but they were pinned down. And this morning, they had to make formal reports of attempted murder. Just let that sink in, St. Lucia. Just
internalize this information. If these particular officers, and I describe them for you, you know, these are the bad boys, these are the take no prisoners, military kind of guys that will come to your home, come on the block, and always get their man. These are the guys that were pinned down by one individual. Furthermore, these guys, reports indicate that the police recovered a bag belonging to this individual. And that bag reportedly, allegedly, contained a firearm. They didn't say they will not give the information, like I said, any details, because of course this incident is currently under investigation. But even without the minor details, even without the entire picture, think about it, Signusha. Understand what this means. Guys, St. Lucia is up the proverbial befouled creek, and we have no paddles. We are in dire straits, guys. Let me just put it succinctly for you to understand. We are in trouble. We are in trouble. And there is nobody who is coming to save us. Nobody. Because the guys that were supposed to save us could barely save themselves. The criminals, the criminal elements, the persons who engage in criminal activity, these individuals are becoming bolder by the second. Somebody's making an inquiry here, but I think that inquiry would best be served at the Royal St. Lucia Police Force monthly press briefing. But just think about it, guys. It wasn't two sets of gang members who were having a shootout in the city, you know. It was one individual. One individual with a firearm who attacked officers of the Guns, Narcotics, and Firearms Unit. The guys that I call the bad boys of the force. The guys that take no prisoners. Right? The guys that go out there and search the blocks. I've seen them with my own two eyes, going from block to block with the dogs, all decked out with their vests, with their firearms. And these are the guys. These are the guys that went
that had to go through this, or these are the guys, the Chuck Norrises and the Rambos and the Commandos of the Royal St. Lucia Police Force. That's how I call those guys, because I've seen them in action. I saw a group of them. I was on my way home, and they were moving from block to block with a dog, a canine unit. They were decked out in their gear, bulletproof vests on, searching guys left, right, and center. Not afraid of anything. But as of today, these guys were attacked. This is not a joke, St. Lucia. This is the most serious thing that has happened in this country in a decade. This is unprecedented. This is something that the average St. Lucian, if you told them that this would happen, would look at you as if you had just lost control of your faculties. This is not a movie that was being filmed on Chaussee Road. This is what actually transpired, according to eyewitnesses and bystanders. And this individual was still able to escape. And these police officers have made a report of attempted murder. Never in all my decades, I'm not going to tell you how many decades, on this green earth, in this Sweet Helen, although these days, Makwe Helen Sweetako, would I ever believe that I would hear a story like this on the evening news, much less on the midday news, or any news for that matter? But it happened. And it happened on the corner of St. Louis Street and Chaussee Road. Now, I would have thought, and maybe guys, y'all can correct me if I am wrong, but I would have thought that an incident like this would have been cause for concern for the Minister of National Security. I would have also thought that an incident of this magnitude would have called for some action from the Minister of Home Affairs, because the Minister of Home Affairs is directly responsible for the day-to-day running of the Royal St. Lucia Police Force. So, one would think, guys, that this kind of incident would prompt immediate action or immediate response from the said ministers. But guys, I don't know about you. I have heard nothing. Nothing from the Minister of Home Affairs.
Nothing from the Minister of National Security. Absolutely nothing. One would think that an incident of this magnitude would be enough for the ministers I just mentioned to address the nation. Because if the police cannot protect themselves from the perpetrators, how can we, the public, expect them to protect us? And in my mind, this would be the best time for these gentlemen, and I say gentlemen with a grain of salt because gentleman is a title, and I don't think any of these individuals carry that title. But I'm just saying, isn't this cause enough for the Prime Minister, the Deputy Prime Minister, the Minister of Home Affairs, the Minister of National Security, the Minister of Crime Prevention, somebody, anybody, to address the nation, to allay the public's fears, to reassure the public that the government is doing all in its power to ensure that this bold and blatant individual would be held to account. But guys, I've heard nothing. I don't know if maybe it happened and I fell asleep. I didn't hear. I was busy. Maybe I was out to lunch. But guys, have you heard anything? Did you hear a call to action from the powers that be? Did anybody make a statement? Did one of them call Newspin? Did they say anything? But I am sure that if it was Alan Chastney walking through the streets of Castries in a pair of shorts, we would all hear about it. If it was Alan Chastney sitting by a bar on Jeremy Street drinking a ginger ale, we would hear about it. And I say this to let you know, guys, that the individuals who run our country, they need to get their priorities straight. They need to straighten up and fly right. How is it that something, an incident of this magnitude, took place right in the middle of the city, and that did not prompt an emergency address to the nation from the Prime Minister, who incidentally is our Minister of National Security? Now, guys, if you heard an address from the minister, don't let me sit here and say things that are not true. Because I know you guys are vigilant.
My listeners are vigilant and they keep an eye out for things of import. So I know that if anything was said, you guys would know and you guys would send me the clip. Y'all are even more vigilant than I am. Did we hear anything about this incident? Did any government minister, anyone, even the MP for Castries where the incident took place, did he say anything about it? Did he make a statement? Did he come out and reassure his constituents that the police are doing all in their power to ensure their safety and security? Isn't he the Minister for Local Government? Don't the city police fall under his purview? So, isn't he the one, guys, who should have come out and said to the citizens, not, okay, even if you cannot make a statement to the citizens of St. Lucia, but you mean to tell me that as the MP for Castries Central, where the incident occurred, you cannot come out and reassure the constituents that voted for you in the last election that you are doing all in your power to ensure their safety and security? You cannot say, well, we are increasing police presence in the city and we're going to be augmenting the officers of the Royal St. Lucia Police Force with officers from the city police, because the city has their own constabulary, guys. I just want you to know that. Castries, the city of Castries, they have their own constabulary. This means that they have their own mini police force. And the minister is in charge of that, because he's the minister in charge of local government, which puts him in charge of the Castries City Council, which positions him directly above the city mayor. That's a chain of command. These people are in charge of the city constabulary, and the meaning that they are in charge of the city police. Nothing. The prime minister is the Minister for National Security. He is also the Prime Minister of St. Lucia, meaning the head honcho, the head guy in charge. Nothing. Then we have the Minister for Crime Prevention, although we're told that that ministry was not intended to prevent crime. And I believe I still need some clarity from Prime Minister Philip J. Pierre as to what exactly is the role of the Ministry of Crime Prevention if, in fact, that ministry was not meant
to prevent crime. I'm confused, and I don't like to be confused. And I was told by my teachers that if I wanted something explained to me, I should ask a question. So I am asking the question today, and hopefully the Prime Minister will respond and he will tell me what I need to know. My first question is, how is it that for the first time in St. Lucia's history, police are fired upon by an armed perpetrator in the middle of the city, but the city does not seem to be taking any sort of action, because we have not seen one address to the nation from any of the government ministers in charge. I haven't heard anything from the MP for Castries. I haven't heard anything from the Minister of National Security. I've heard nothing from the Minister of Home Affairs and Crime Prevention. And I cannot understand why these ministers were not on the evening news or the early morning news or calling an emergency press conference. To do something about this situation. So am I to believe St. Lucia? That's my second question. Am I to believe that the Royal St. Lucia Police Force is on their own? That they are supposed to tackle the crime situation in St. Lucia alone? With no BACA? Y'all know what BACA is, right? Is this what is happening, guys, in Fair Helen? But I'm not surprised. And I'll tell you why I'm not surprised, guys. I am not surprised because these ministers have traditionally thrown the officers of the Royal St. Lucia Police Force under the bus. Whenever something happens, they pretend as if they have no power to effect change. And it's always a case of the police stands alone. We saw it. We saw it with the impacts. We saw it with that spate of murders recently when the press conference was called. I think at the time the Prime Minister was off island, and it was the Minister for Crime for Home Affairs and the Deputy Prime Minister who held a press conference. And once again, Royal St. Lucia Police Force under the bus. Is this the new norm in St. Lucia? Is that how we do it now? So while the police are out there protecting us, who is protecting the police? That's my third question. But Alan Chastney sitting in the back of a pickup truck, that
garnered international mention because it was said in the House of Parliament. And you know everyone watches Parliament. So I'm asking these questions, guys. Permit me to ask these questions of our current administration. What is going on? Why didn't an incident of this magnitude merit a response from either of the three ministers whose purview this falls under? The Minister of Local Government, who is the MP for Castries, the Minister of National Security, who is the Prime Minister, and the Minister of Home Affairs, Crime Prevention, and the Conflict Resolution, who happens to be in charge of the police. These are the questions I want to ask. And I hope, guys, you would permit me to ask these questions of our government ministers. Why was this incident not deserving of an address to the nation, given the seriousness of the situation? Please, we, the public, the taxpayers of St. Lucia, the ones who foot the bill, we, the electorate, the ones who voted for you, and most of us who voted against you, but the ones who pay your salary, why weren't we reassured? Why weren't we addressed? Why have you not presented us with a plan to deal with this unprecedented situation in our country? These are the questions. These are the questions that I would like to pose to our cabinet of ministers. Now, I have some responses here on the Facebook platform. And I want to, you know, I love giving the guys on the Facebook platform a voice. And also the phone lines are open, 572-3473. You can hit us up on WhatsApp, because we would love to hear from you, the public. Let me just jump on the Facebook platform. Somebody says, that can't be. Somebody says, Angie, is our government ashamed of asking for intervention or help from the outside to cut down the crime? I'm just asking. In response, somebody says they can't because they know that they are part of it. Well, I don't know what they are part of, but I know what their responsibilities are. And I demand answers to my questions. Somebody says, investigate PJP and put him bodily. PJP will get his tune. All the SLP ministers have to be gotten rid of. Well, then vote them out at the next election, because you guys didn't vote them out at the last one. Somebody says, maybe we will hear it on Thursday night's show. Maybe. But would that not be too late? Somebody says, I don't think so. Another one says, criminals in government alone.
Somebody's saying to me, Angie, when will that happen? What will he come and see? Angie, what is there to see? I think there's a lot to see. I think the minister in charge of local government and in charge of the constabulary, the Castries constabulary, should have a lot to see. Especially since he is the MP for Castries Central. I think it's his job to have a lot to see. Why isn't he coming out condemning this violence and increasing the presence of the city police to help the Royal St. Lucia Police Force? Because obviously the Royal St. Lucia Police Force needs backup, and the city police are there. So why aren't they backing up the RSLPF? Somebody says, Philip J. Pierre, I'm not going to read this comment on air, guys. I'm just going to laugh because it's quite funny, but I'm not going to read it on air. Hey, behave yourself. Behave yourself. All right. You know who you are. Behave yourself. Somebody says, make statement what is going on in the country. Well, we do need to know what's going on in the country. It is our country after all, guys. It is our country after all. Somebody says, what I see, Angie, your people in government never come out and address a situation right away. But why? Why don't they address situations as they occur? But remember, they expected that from the UWP, the last UWP administration. They had to be on point. They had to be on the ball. They had to be in the know. But nobody's asking questions of this administration, and I want to know why. I want to know why these questions are not being answered. Is it that we don't expect an answer? Why aren't we questioning these people? Why aren't we holding them to account? What is wrong with demanding a fair day's work for a fair day's pay from our government officials? What is wrong? Somebody says, PJP alone will talk the way he talks. Well, they said more, but I just want to be nice. Hey, again, behave yourself. Somebody says, Angie, it's because nobody cares. Maybe that's true. Somebody's asking, where are you going to get clarity from a man that can barely speak and is incompetent? You may have that opinion. You may be of that opinion, but here's the facts. These are the people, these are the tools that we have to work with. So whether they're whether the knives are dull, the screwdrivers have cross-fred, or the screws have cross-fred, the measuring tape is cracked and the numbers have worn off, the level has no liquid in it, so we can see what we're doing, whether or not this is the case, guys, unfortunately, I'm sorry to inform you that these are the tools that we have been given to work with. So I can only ask the questions of the Prime Minister, and Philip J. Pierre is the Prime Minister. What's his name? Oh, yes, Richard Frederick is the Minister of Housing. And Jeremiah Norbert is the minister. Sorry, not housing. Well, he is the minister of housing, but he's also the minister of
local government and the MP for Castries Central, and that is the purview, that is the portfolio under which this incident falls. So I have no choice but to ask questions of the men in charge, because they are the ones that can answer the questions. I cannot answer the question. I am not qualified to answer the question, but I am qualified to ask, and ask I shall. Somebody says, maybe that never happened, Angie. Oh, it did happen. It did happen. Because the police officers who were involved in the incident, they have made formal reports of attempted murder. An investigation has been opened into the incident, and the police have pledged to give more information as they can. Because, you know, in some of these cases, well, in these cases, you cannot go out there and say too much, because it might mess with the investigation. But as soon as the police are able, they will give us more details on this matter, I have no doubt. So yes, it did happen. Individuals were scrambling, running for their lives, trying to save themselves from this, I don't want to say cops and robbers, because that might give you the wrong idea, but I will say Wild Wild West incident that occurred in Castries. Somebody says, Angie, crime prevention minister has changed to conflict resolution. Well, it's not changed. He is still a crime prevention minister, but he also has the added portfolio of conflict resolution. And I'm afraid to ask the question, guys. If the Ministry of Crime Prevention was not meant to prevent crime, what's going on with the Ministry of Conflict Resolution? But that's for another show. Somebody say you can say that in response to the incident not happening. Another one says, PJP would quicker come out to talk about Alan Chastney sitting in the back of a pickup van than to come out to address what went on in his constituency. I wish I could disagree with you. I wish I could say to you that this is not true, but that just seems to be the case. Sad, very sad, extremely sad, but this seems to be what's going on in the country. Somebody says, Angie, I believe this was a move between the ministers and some of the police officers, but let me inform you, guys, something fishy will be happening soon, and those ministers and police officers want their heads and hands clean in that. You say something fishy? That's a statement, isn't it? I shudder. I'm afraid to ask what kind of fish we're talking about here. Guys, Sinusha, I don't know. I don't know. I don't know. Somebody's encouraging me to ask questions. And somebody's saying most of us in Mikud South, referring to people who did not vote for the current administration. Somebody says, Angie, they are afraid to ask questions. Another says, Angie, you all should know the devil wants his pay from the SLP. Payback time. There is more to come. Sit back and relax. It's coming. Somebody saying SLP the best ever. Well, that is your, I guess, your opinion. Somebody says Richard Frederick will want to be Minister of Housing because all he does is steal people's land. Well, if you, these are unprecedented,

0: And so we expect to hear from the MP, but I also expect to hear from the Minister of Home Affairs, Crime Prevention and Conflict Resolution, because the Royal St. Lucia Police Force falls under his ministry. And I would appreciate hearing from the Prime Minister, who also happens to be the Minister of National Security. You have a call on the line. Good afternoon to you, caller. You are on the air. Hello, can you hear me?
1: Yes, Angie.
0: Hi,
1: Kona. Angie. Mm-hmm. Good afternoon.
0: Good afternoon to you.
1: You know, you reading what happened in St. Lucia, and it's so sad.
0: It is.
1: The last big shooting that was in St. Lucia, that's between the Chaussee Road. And you remember the gap that bringing you to Marchand there,
0: mm-hmm.
1: when all those drugs man was shooting, being the police, and you, I think is that, you know, that happened. I can't remember, but because that happened so long ago, you know. And today, one guy with a machine gun or whatever gun, and that guy escaped in a city that have 20 streets. Okay, where the police officers to block everywhere?
0: Well, caller, the police officers were under heavy fire. This guy, I guess, had the police pinned down and they couldn't move.
1: They don't have no radio to call, to backtop, block everywhere?
0: I don't know.
1: Like New York City?
0: I don't know, caller. I don't know.
1: That man was in a transformer suit?
0: I don't know that either. I don't know that either, caller. The report didn't say that. I don't know. I wish I knew, but I don't know.
1: You see, this is what happened. When you have crooked people in office, you get a lot of nonsense going against the country.
0: Mm-hmm.
1: Anything that happened in St. Lucia right now going against St. Lucia.
0: Yeah.
1: Whether people with all the PhD, when you go and write a PhD, they're teaching you mostly every little loophole, because a PhD is a big thing. Like you know mostly every little loophole,
0: mm-hmm.
1: how to manage things, how to look at things, you know.
0: Mm-hmm.
1: When you sit down in a classroom to write a PhD. And when you're online, sometimes you're online, you're on your computer, you have somebody sit along there, watching it for you, you know?
0: Mm-hmm, mm-hmm.
1: I believe in St. Lucia need law and order.
0: Me too.
1: Okay.
0: I second that in motion.
1: Now, St. Lucia, you all have to stand up. All those jazz, carnival, all those nonsense. It's time for them to burn that for a year to clean up the place. Burn all parties. Stand up for the people, the innocent people that are dying.
0: But do you think they will do that though, Kola? You think they'll do that?
1: But because they don't have the balls to do it. You know? When you look at people, young men dying every day. Every 10 people that buried in St. Lucia, 5 die with gunshot and the other 5 with cancer.
0: Yep.
1: You know? Where our government?

0: Well, that's what I'm trying to find out, caller. I'm trying to find out why the government ministers are so silent on this issue. This is a serious, serious issue. So where are the government ministers? Why aren't they saying anything? Yeah. Why is it maintain radio silence? We don't need radio silence right now. What we need is for our government to tell us what is going on. But they're not saying anything, caller. I don't know. Maybe I'm the one that didn't hear. Maybe they spoke and I didn't hear it, but I'm not hearing anything.
1: I support Vanguard to be the island commander in chief.
0: Mm-hmm.
1: The chief, yes.
0: The chief of police.
1: Vanguard, yes. Okay, take over. Okay, take over. You are the chief of police, take over. As I said the last time, take out the bad egg and recruit young guys that's serious about St. Lucia.
0: Mm-hmm.
1: Okay? I'm asking you, please do that. They can give you 1 million vehicle. What are police for the vehicle?
0: I don't know.
1: Every police going home with a vehicle. Right, Marshall police station, two people get shot down there.
0: And people in the community are asking, where were the police? What were they doing? Why did it take them so long to respond? Because I heard reports that it took the police hours to respond to that last killing.
1: From 10 to 2.
0: That's a whole
1: shift. From 10 o'clock that happened, police. Yeah.
0: Caller, that's a whole shift, you know.
1: Yeah.
0: That is a whole shift at a workplace, 10 to 2.
1: I live in New York City.
0: Mm-hmm.
1: If a shooting happened right where I live,
0: mm-hmm.
1: police will block there for the whole, I will say, 8 hours, and police will station there for like 3 days, 4 days.
0: Wow.
1: Stationed there. And Angie, and you will see, as the gunboats bow, the police get ready. If you drive in and you see a car coming on the wrong side, better you pull aside, because they will mash you up.
0: Wow.
1: To move in the way. Okay? You have to pull over. Let them pass. Mm-hmm. Not one car, not two cars.
0: Mm-hmm.
1: You asking yourself where those cars was hiding.
0: Mm-hmm.
1: Okay? In St. Lucia, one police for 10,000 people? You think that's good? That's not good. You know?
0: Caller, this is a very, very sad and sorry state of affairs, I can tell you that. Sad and sorry. And it just is compounded by the fact that our politicians, our leaders don't seem to care. Crime is a big thing in every other country except St. Lucia. I think they are ignoring the crime. And when you come on shows like this and you ask the questions that I am asking, do you know what they tell you? They call you an enemy of the state.
1: Yes, I heard it from the Prime Minister.
0: They say that you are gloating over crime.
1: Crime, yes.
0: They say that you are trying to hurt the country. But I want to ask the Prime Minister. If me demanding answers from you and your cabinet of ministers is hurting the country, then what are the criminals doing? Are the criminals good for the country?
1: Angie, you know what? The best things right now, St. Lucia can do right now, everybody arm themselves when somebody kill their family. Go and take revenge.
0: But caller, if we do that, who will be left in the country?
1: Nobody, because that's what our
0: 238 square mile of rock, empty rock at that.
1: Yes, yes, that's what they want. Because if I send Bush and somebody killed my nephew, I don't have brother, somebody killed my nephew, what bitter taste that will be in my mouth?
0: Mm-hmm.
1: What? And that's that true. Person, I know that person family, I know that person. You think I will leave it for the prime minister or the chief of police who sent police to go for that person? No! I will go on my own. The same taste you have in your mouth to kill my nephews, I have the same taste too.
0: But then when we start thinking like that, caller, you know we exacerbate the problem.
1: Yes, we are the problem, but the problem cannot fix if you don't retaliate. Huh. When you see you retaliate, that's why they will try to fix the problem.
0: But I think, caller, I honestly believe this is what is happening, retaliatory killings. But, I mean, we cannot adopt that kind of mentality. It's not right. It's not the right
1: you're thing right,
0: to, Angie. To practice. It's not you're something right. that we should... encourage, because at the end of the day, two wrongs don't make a right. It's sad, it's sorry. You might say, okay, well, it's not your family, that's why you are of that opinion. But when will it end? If everybody has to arm themselves, like you see, somebody shoots my brother, I go, I get a AK-47, I go and I shoot that person back. It makes me a criminal.
1: Yes, Angie, but that's
0: and
1: what the government...
0: Justice.
1: That's what the government put in your mind to do, Angie. That's what the government practicing, you know, in your mind. That's what government telling you to do. Okay? Those police officers that one guy should be in there. They have family, they have children, they have mother, they have sister.
0: Yep.
1: If one of them died there, you know, everybody will be crying and say, my son was a good child. My son was doing a job. And gee, I don't have the heart to hear those noise anymore. And gee.
0: I understand, Nicola. And let me tell you something. You may think you are the only person who feels that way, but I can tell you, a lot of St. Lucians believe that. And that's why this is going on. There are a lot of St. Lucians who have lost hope. They no longer have faith in law enforcement. They no longer have faith in the government's ability to keep them safe. They no longer have faith in the Royal St. Lucia Police Force's ability to keep them and their families safe. And I believe strongly that this is why we have so many killings and so much gun violence in St. Lucia. Because I heard the Prime Minister make a statement. And I know 99.9% of the time when the Prime Minister makes a statement, when you repeat what he says, he says that he's never said that.
1: Yes,
0: but
1: that's
0: the
1: true.
0: Prime Minister stood up in the pre-cabinet press briefing and told reporters that the reason why people did not turn in their guns during the recent gun amnesty is because these individuals have these guns to protect themselves.
1: Hey.
0: Now, I wanted to know how the Prime Minister came about that conclusion. What is it that the Prime Minister knows that the Royal St. Lucia Police Force doesn't know? Because I don't think somebody would just make that statement just on the fly. Do you, caller? I think the Prime Minister has information. And
1: yes,
0: this is not the first time. Because I recall, and I played the clip on Monday, I recall the Prime Minister standing up in the House of Parliament and admitting that he knows what mm-hmm. is going on behind the scenes.
1: Yes, yes. He said that 3 years ago. 3 years ago it was?
0: I would love...
1: No, 2 years ago, yeah.
0: I want to call on the Prime Minister and ask him to tell the Commissioner of Police what is going on behind the scenes. Because I believe if it was going on behind the scenes, then it is still going on behind the scenes now. So yes. Please, Mr. Prime Minister, the police are always asking the public to come forward with information. Please take some time and tell the Commissioner of Police what you know. Because it wasn't me who said the Prime Minister knows. Go and ask him. It wasn't the Commissioner of Police who said the Prime Minister knows, so we will go and ask him. It was you
1: mm-hmm.
0: who said in the House of mm-hmm. Parliament that you know.
1: Mm-hmm.
0: I think it's a fair question, caller, don't you? That we try to find yes. out what the Prime Minister knows.
1: Yes, and that's time for Vanguard to go. And you are the chief of police. You are our second defense in St. Lucia.
0: Mm-hmm.
1: Go and arrest the Prime Minister till we get the Prime Minister for the Prime Minister to talk.
0: I don't think he can arrest the Prime Minister, but I think he can question him and ask him what he knows. Because I believe it's high time that the police knows what the Prime Minister knows. Whatever it is that the Prime Minister knows or knew was going on behind the scenes, caller, I hope you agree with me. I think the police commissioner should have that information as well. And I think the Prime Minister should lead by example and tell the police commissioner what he knows.
1: Yes. Yes, exactly. Mm-hmm.
0: Because they always say, "When come forward." They cannot solve crime without the public, right? That's what they always say.
1: Mm-hmm. Yes.
0: So, the Prime Minister should lead by example and come to the police and tell them what he knows.
1: Mm-hmm.
0: That's what I believe, caller. That's what I think.
1: Yes, I believe the same thing too, you know, Angie. Angie, imagine you asking people to have kids, and you cannot even, as the head of state, controlling crime in St. Lucia. Okay? Yes, it had to control crime in St. Lucia. Why I say that? Because St. Lucia, to move along is difficult. Because we're not flat. We have a lot of mountains and hills, you know. To control those crime, you have to have more police, because we're not flat like Barbados. We're not flat. You know, we have a lot of villages, we have a lot of houses in the bush. But 1,500 police or 15,000 whatever don't have enough. No, you know, don't have enough. We have to have at least 50,000 police, we'll be okay. Huh. Okay, you have to have a different squad, you have to have a. You know, you have to have a backup from squad.
0: Yeah.
1: The SSU don't have enough. Angie, I cannot see for my age, okay, to look at St. Lucia, my beautiful island, you know, snake taking over St. Lucia, gun violence taking over St. Lucia, cancer taking over St. Lucia. What again? We have to live off what?
0: I don't know, caller. I don't know, but all I can do is ask the questions, and I'm asking the questions. We're due for a quick commercial break. Caller, thank you so much for your contribution.
1: Okay. All right. Okay, Angie, bye-bye.
0: Yeah, bye-bye.
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0: 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Seabreeze Adventures, not just a tour, but an adventure. All right, guys, we're back here on Fire 107.7. 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The police were pinned down by a lone suspect who was armed and very, very dangerous. Thankfully, no officers were hurt in this incident, because there were no reports of any injuries. Then again, we don't know if injuries occurred and we were just not informed, but I want to stay on the positive side here and say that no officers were hurt during this exchange. It has not been reported. Let me be safe. It has not been reported that any police officers were hurt during this exchange. But we do know that this happened in public, and members of the public had to be scrambling for their safety, running for cover. This shouldn't happen in Fair Helen. This should not happen anywhere, much less Fair Helen. But this is what happened. And yet still, guys, I have heard nothing. I say I, because it could have been that a statement was made and I missed it. So I'm still giving the members of cabinet responsible for, under whose purview this incident falls, I'm still giving them a bit of leeway. I'm saying that I was the one who didn't hear it. I heard no statement from the Minister of National Security. I heard no statement from the Minister of Local Government and the MP for Castries Central, where the incident took place. And I also heard no statement from the Minister of Home Affairs, under whose purview the police falls. Why not? Why haven't we, the taxpayers of this country, been given any kind of explanation? Why haven't we been given any assurances that measures will be taken to ensure that this unprecedented situation never reoccurs in St. Lucia? Why hasn't a statement been issued from the powers that be? And some people on the Facebook platform, and guys, the phone lines are open. You can reach us on the WhatsApp platform 572-3473. Let's turn our attention to the Facebook platform. Let's hear what the people are thinking. Somebody says here, and the devil didn't want money, he wants blood. Wow. Another person says, he can run, but he can't hide. Somebody else is saying, all the ministers are as quiet as rat droppings. Somebody says, caller, they are sleeping. Another person says, Angie, I think that we should adopt the custom of not saying much when things as this, as such, occur. I say that because we have three responsible ministers. I think you need to rephrase that. I think you need to say we have three ministers responsible, not three responsible ministers. Because it gives the impression that these ministers are responsible and they take their job seriously. Say it differently, caller. Say we have three ministers with the responsibility of these incidents. But let me continue. Three responsible ministers who should be vocal at the very least. They are all quiet. They are the ones who have to shift the puck, but they are eyes only. Let us look at them and listen more while we speak less. Soon, if they make a move that they think is a bold move, PJP will open the slit under his tunnel to bash those of us who have spoken up against this deep ocean of silence. Now, here's my take on this, caller. Here's my take. I don't care if the Prime Minister bashes me. Because I'll tell you what. St. Lucia is my home. It's where I live. It's where I was born and raised. It is where I reside. And it is the country that I love. It's my country. And as much as they believe so, St. Lucia does not belong to the SLP. They may think that, but they are wrong. St. Lucia belongs to all of us. It belongs to everyone who has a birth certificate, not a baptism certificate, a birth certificate, which lists the island as their place of birth. My place of birth, Victoria Hospital. And no, there were no bed bugs at the time. At least I hope so. So let them call me whatever they wish. Because St. Lucia does not belong to them. It belongs to us. And I am included in the us. Another person is saying, it wasn't just an ordinary guy. I will tell y'all, I will let y'all know again, that was well planned. These guys had the plan to get rid of some of the guys they keep on saying they know who are behind the scenes and committing the crime. So they don't want it to come out like the Viewfort killing where ministers got blamed. So now they lay out a strategy to show the public somebody was shooting. I don't know, this person is really not expressing themselves properly. This is a cover-up plan for themselves to cover their backs. I don't know how that can be possible. And I would urge you people, listeners, please do not make these kinds of uncorroborated statements on this platform. Because you are putting the station and myself at risk when you make these statements. Please, let us stay on the right side of the law. Somebody else is saying, why did you change your words? You said the crime minister, which is right, As I have said before, the Minister of National Security is silent when crime occurs. That makes this minister the crime minister, ain't it so? Well, it was the prime minister I meant to see. Somebody says, but they are speaking about the crimes that was going on when they were in opposition. So what's their problem now? They want people to think that all is well? Again, I don't know. Cannot answer that question. Somebody says, Angie, that gun bill was dead upon arrival. They believe people stupid enough to turn in their guns, madman. Okay. Philip J. Pierre, you see something, say something. Well, he didn't say he saw, he said he knew. Somebody says, gee, you believe that PJP knows who are the ones that are doing the killings? Well, whether I believe it or not is irrelevant. The gentleman said, and I heard him with my own two ears, he said, and I quote, I know what is happening behind the scenes. The people that think I don't know, I know. He said he knows. So if the gentleman says he knows, why shouldn't I now come and doubt him? He said he knows. So if it was me who said to the prime minister, the who said out in public, I know, the police would be at my doorstep questioning me, asking me what I know and how do I know, and I would have to prove that I don't know because I was the one, I was the guilty party. Why aren't they treating the prime minister with the same courtesy? Food for thought. Somebody says, okay, two things here, Angie. One, PJP will respond by saying that they are free to say whatever they want in parliament without any accountability. Two, the current COP is not the ideal political tool as PJP would want. Ronald Philip is the ideal political tool for PJP. However, God is still a political puppet on a string, so don't hold your breath. You may just end up committing suicide. Wow. So you're saying I'm not going to get any answers? Somebody says the police is at Masha chasing invisible perpetrators. Let's hope that information rolls in sooner rather than later. But isn't it interesting, guys, that the incident occurred on the corner of Chaussee Road and St. Louis Street, but the police are in Masha looking for perpetrators? Now, guys, it seems to me that Masha is becoming an escalated crime area. Again, the MP for Masha happens to hold the title of Minister of National Security. He also holds the title Minister of Constituency Development. Now, correct me if I'm wrong. Doesn't a constituency have to be safe for development to occur? Shouldn't he be out there in his capacity of Minister for National Security attempting to keep that constituency safe? I'm just asking. Somebody says they were given a large mandate, so they believe that the people don't need to know anything, but they have it all wrong. Somebody says, Hare, thank you for the correction. I was not aiming at being fearful of what they say about you. However, I stand with you. We are not fearful of speaking up against the ills in our country. No, we are not. It's our country, guys. It is our country. It belongs to us. And its well-being is our purview. Somebody says, gee, I understand, but sometimes you're so frustrated and can't help it. Man, I know. And I can be honest with you, listeners. Sometimes I get frustrated too. Sometimes I want to say things, but I must always be responsible with my voice. And I must always place the station above all else, because it's needed. It's necessary. It's the voice of the people. And I have to ensure that the people have a voice. But the frustration does come. Guys, I am concerned. Do you recall back when all of the shootings and murders were happening in Beaufort? Do you recall that after the RSS was called in and the police started cracking down on the individuals who perpetrated these crimes, that the crime spread upwards towards Castries like an infestation, and it never really stopped? I'm worried that we are going to see another proliferation of gun violence. And if the police, trained individuals, individuals who are trained in law enforcement, in conflict resolution, in all kinds of tactics, our own resident former inspector of police says that when he was much younger in the force, he could have walked a high tension wire. If officers who are trained in this kind of thing were pinned down, forced to fight for their lives, one individual, a unit of officers, and this individual escaped, and it was the unit of officers who had to go to the police station and make a report or reports of attempted murder, actual formal reports. So, if this one individual can pin down an entire police unit, guys, have you thought of what two or three of these individuals armed to the teeth can do? The police are the ones charged with our safety, citizen safety and security. Right? Who protects the police? Because I don't see the ministers coming out and saying anything. Somebody on here says, we assume or think that he is the Minister for National Security, but it occurs to me that he is the Minister for Mashing Up Security. Look at his attitude as far as crime is concerned under his leadership. Okay, people, do you all agree that we should start calling this minister the Minister for Mashing Up Security? Again, I cannot comment on this one. I have to sit this one out. But Lord, I believe that there are several individuals, not just on here today, who may share those sentiments. guys, maybe the ministers are having a powwow right now with the commissioner of police, and we are simply speaking too soon. But if so, why did they not come and address, at least address the nation? At least come out. Because this incident occurred on Tuesday. Tuesday was yesterday. So, maybe it's safe to assume that the Prime Minister doesn't know. He hasn't been briefed. Because every time you ask the Prime Minister a question, that's normally his answer. I don't know. I have not been told. I have not been briefed. So maybe it's safe to assume that the Prime Minister has not been informed of this latest incident of gun violence in the city. And maybe that's why we have not heard anything. But guys, do you really believe so? Given the fact that the Prime Minister made this very questionable statement about people having illegal guns for their protection, isn't that a strange statement for a Minister of National Security to make? Persons have illegal weapons to protect themselves? I'm still waiting, you know, guys, for the clarity on that. I think the Prime Minister should elaborate. I think the Prime Minister should explain to us what exactly did he was meant by that statement, and how is it that he knew about that? And the next question I would ask him, does he have an illegal firearm for his own protection? Somebody says, I believe the government has their tactics to win elections, so they don't care. I think so too. Good afternoon to you, caller. You are on the air.
1: Good afternoon to you, Ms. Sanji, and all your listeners.
0: Good afternoon. How are you today?
1: Oh, I hope not too bad, and I hope everyone is doing okay as well.
0: Yeah.
1: But I call just to make a point or two on here on this issue.
0: Mm-hmm.
1: No, like, first of all, I think we should not, we should choose to not say too much so far. But the truth is, the fact of the matter is, this is an alarming situation.
0: It is.
1: And I was taken aback by the fact that you said on the report, according to the report, this individual actually got away.
0: Yes.
1: You know, Andrew, as you know, like, you, as you can tell, I'm currently not on island, but here in Toronto, at the very least,
0: mm-hmm.
1: if I were to have a gun,
0: mm-hmm.
1: and that news reaches the police department, the moment the police hear gun, police would swarm the place like flies on shit.
0: Mm-hmm.
1: And in a stand-down, a shootout like, trust me, like I said, police would be on it like flies on shit. That place would be locked down for mm-hmm. at least a few blocks.
0: Mm-hmm.
1: So I'm saying all of this to say, when I hear all of this, like, yes, it's true. I mean, Sanusha, even all the ministers have been saying, Sanusha don't produce guns.
0: Mm-hmm.
1: And there is a chance that there could be heavier artillery on the streets than in the police's position.
0: Mm-hmm.
1: But something like this is going on. The police, the country's security is under attack.
0: Mm-hmm.
1: And that thing goes so lightly that the perpetrator actually escapes. That tells me that this is just, it pretty much is just an act. I think we should look for the camera or the camera crew.
0: So you're saying this is a movie?
1: Yeah, it's like something like that's a real life situation. And you tell me this guy got away?
0: Yeah.
1: So
0: that
1: so
0: is
1: this
0: what
1: guy
0: was,
1: and the police are.
0: That is what was reported.
1: Sorry?
0: That is what was reported.
1: Yeah. So this guy, I would say, he knows the officers, they are friends. Or if he's not a friend of, or he probably they're not friends with the officers, he's friends with the ministers. So that's above the police's pay grade, and the police will just ask to put on a show.
0: Caller, I think
1: that's what I'm thinking.
0: I think personally that the police were outgunned, outmatched, and outgunned. I think personally these police officers were afraid for their life. I think personally that these officers figured trying to get this guy, trying to arrest this guy who has so much artillery, was putting their lives in danger, and it was not worth it. Or maybe, I might be wrong, you know. I might be wrong in everything I just said. Every statement I just made, every word I just uttered could be wrong, but I doubt. Because just think about it, Kola. Put yourself in the police's place. I am here. Under the report said that the police were under heavy fire.
1: Heavy fire.
0: That's
1: not the first time this has happened.
0: So much so that the police officers who were involved in the incident, they have made formal reports of attempted murder.
1: Andrew, this is not the first time this thing has happened, you know.
0: So they are
1: saying... It happened right there in Miku about, 25 years ago. But the guy, he didn't survive it. Mm. Yes, it's true. After that, I heard the officers retired and everything. It's a scary situation, no doubt. But I'm looking at the fact that in spite of the fact the police were under heavy attack, how many rounds of ammunition or how much ammunition did this guy have? Apparently, this guy must have had an entire storage unit.
0: An entire arsenal.
1: Yeah. That's the only thing I could think of. And even the police could have at least tried to surround the perimeter, former perimeter. So even after the fact, they must get somebody trying to elope or something. I mean, the police are... And then again, you have two things I want to highlight. For one, this is the importance, or this is one importance of having the scanners and all that kind of stuff at the wharf, which I'm not sure if it's back up and running. But
0: well, we don't know.
1: Went for a swim. Sorry?
0: We don't know.
1: Exactly. Officer Tyson mysteriously met his demise. That's another breach of security. You know, these are the things that we need to realize. Like, I don't think it's cool. So then it leads me to ask the question, not to you, but is it by sheer coincidence that these things are happening?
0: I don't know, caller, but I'm telling you.
1: That's what I said. I don't mean to ask you directly.
0: The officers who were involved in this situation, in this incident, are the officers from the Guns, Narcotics, and Firearms Unit. This is what is more telling. These are the officers that go out. They are the ones who have made all of the drug busts recently. They are the ones who systematically dismantled a drug smuggling ring operating on the ports of Castries. And they arrested everyone. Rumor has it that one of the individuals who was arrested was the son or stepson of a certain minister.
1: Now, that is the department.
0: In my mind, these are the bad boys of the force. These guys don't play around. Yep. These guys, they go out there and they get the job done, and they have no qualms in arresting perpetrators.
1: Yeah, but Angie, while saying this, you know what comes to mind?
0: Tell me.
1: The alarm, the person holding the prime minister's position has been ringing. oh, we have done the most of police. We've had so many recruits or whatever.
0: Yes.
1: And the fact that they keep putting people in position that they want to put them to suit their own agenda.
0: Mm-hmm.
1: I've not really heard anything about the necessary training. So I want to ask the question, I'm putting the question out there, were these men or possibly women on the scene, on that scene, were they trained? Were they well equipped?
0: But
1: maybe they got a little tip and they thought it was just a small situation. And
0: I just told you these are the bad boys, these are the cowboys, these are the Chuck Norris and Commando and yes, Rambo.
1: Yeah, but you remember
0: these guys.
1: I heard you.
0: Right.
1: I heard you, but I'm also alerting to pointing to the fact that we have a politically interfered police force.
0: Well, yeah.
1: So who knows? You know, maybe they put people there because that's their godson or that's their friend, the boy's son or daughter or whatever it is. That is the kind of government we have. So who knows?
0: And isn't it sad, caller, that we have to think about our government in that way? Isn't that just
1: it's beyond sad
0: state of affairs? That we
1: and
0: have
1: then he comes and talk about
0: think about our government in those terms, our police force in those terms, that we cannot think about, okay, they are working to keep us safe.
1: Exactly.
0: That is so beyond sad. Yeah, it is.
1: And then he comes and talk about people are gloating and people are making dangerous accusations. But here comes and he refused to give these same people information that they could work with.
0: Yeah.
1: To make himself look good. So I really do not understand when this prime minister comes and he opens his mouth. I really don't understand what he's thinking or what his agenda is.
0: Well, I always, I always wonder and I always ask. Who does he think mm-hmm. he's speaking to? Does he believe that we
1: Saint-Lucians
0: don't understand the words that are coming out of his mouth? Because sometimes I think he speaks the way he does deliberately just to ensure that we don't understand what he says so that he has plausible deniability.
1: He can't win parliament because he can't make a double show.
0: My house is a don't break the pattern. Oh Lord.
1: You know, but look at how he spoke Monday about the incident over the weekend.
0: Mm-hmm.
1: He spoke like as if he had a gun leveled at him and he was trying to searching for words to say and he could barely speak. But when it comes to his politicking, you could be on the market step, so and you'll be in the cul-de-sac area, you'll hear loud and clear.
0: Mm-hmm. Mm-hmm.
1: Like you were saying a while ago, if the leader of the opposition walked in that area with a sharpen,
0: everybody would know.
1: We all would have known. You know, and then you tell me you're the minister for national security. Mashing up security.
0: So you agree with the person who wants to call him the minister of mashing up security?
1: Suppose so.
0: Well, did you hear that? Did you hear that, listener? You have support. At least one person supports you. Thank you so much for your contribution, caller.
1: You're welcome. I just wanted to call to point this out there because I couldn't help it. I'm sorry.
0: Yeah. I mean, it's concerning.
1: Thank you for allowing me to talk.
0: Yeah, thank you.
1: Sorry?
0: I said it's concerning.
1: No, what did you say?
0: It's concerning for all of us. And we all need to say something about it. But thank you for your contribution, caller.
1: You're welcome.
0: I'm going to take a quick commercial break, guys. We'll be right back.
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0: 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Seabreeze Adventures, not just a tour, but an adventure. All right, guys. So our time is up, and I want to weigh in on the situation. Guys, before I do that, let me just go back to the comments. We have some comments here that I need to air out. So somebody's asking me, what do you mean pinned down, Angie? Were they on the ground begging for their lives? Just want to know. Well, when I say pinned down, I mean the police were being shot at with heavy artillery, and they felt that their lives were in danger. And this is evidenced by the fact that several officers, well, all the officers, according to the report, that were involved in the situation, in the incident, they went and made formal reports of attempted murder and had an investigation opened into the incident. So this is what I mean by pinned down. They were pinned down by gunfire. They couldn't move. And thankfully, no one was hurt, because there have been no reports of injury coming out of this incident. I think somebody must have slept in God's shoes that night. Or those bulletproof vests are really paying for their upkeep. Somebody says, I'm curious to know, were these officers even equipped with bulletproof vests? Well, I don't know about the particular incident, but I do know that the officers attached to the GNFU, which is the Guns, Narcotics and Firearms Unit of the Royal St. Lucia Police Force, and these are the officers who were involved in the incident, they are always equipped. I've seen them out in the field. They were equipped with bulletproof. When I saw them,

that this is how it happened. It would have been really sad, guys, to hear that innocent people, innocent bystanders, lost their lives simply for going to town. Somebody says, hence the reason Philip knows who does the crime. Somebody else says, it could be one of who PJP knows, so they let him run. Ha ha. Somebody says, we need the Malcolms, the Dashievilles, and the Cyrils mentality back into our police force. Another person says, when PJP is lying, he speaks clear. He knows how to play the politics. Somebody else says, I do support you most definitely. That is in response to the statement that we need the Malcolms, the Dashievilles, and the Cyrils. Another person is saying, oh yes. Guys, here's my take on the situation. I'm going to tell you straight. This incident is very concerning to me. I'm extremely concerned. Why am I concerned? I'm concerned because this could have ended way worse, guys. Are y'all aware of that? You're all aware that this could have been an unprecedented, unmitigated disaster in the city that day. This could have ended in the loss of life, loss of limb, loss of so much. Let me just read one last comment before I close off. Somebody says, Angie, I watched PJP at the press briefing. He showed no form of remorse or emotional feeling with the people of Marsha, especially the victims. He talked about that certain issue in less than a minute, and yet nothing put in place to fix this crime problem in his constituency and the country at large. Caller or listener, you hit the nail directly on the head. This is my problem. This is where I have the issue. Unprecedented killings, murder rates soaring consistently, record breaking from 2021 till now. Crimes in every corner of the country. Gun violence has become a norm and not the exception. And now they've taken it a step further. It has escalated. It has escalated. And now the police who are out there trying to get the guns off the street, trying to get the drugs off the street, they are coming under heavy fire. Now, everybody's talking about maybe the police knew the guy. Nobody thought of maybe the police were trying to arrest this guy. Maybe the police have intercepted this guy's drugs or ammunition or guns, and this guy was out for revenge, because that could very well be the case, guys. Nobody thought of that. Let me tell you all something. If the criminals are now coming for the police, and the police are the ones who are supposed to be protecting us, where does that leave us? You and me, Joe Public, where does that leave us? I'll tell you where it leaves us. Up shit creek without a paddle. Excuse my French. Guys, we need to pray for Helen, because she is under siege, and us with her.

the persons who we have given the mandate to protect us, they don't care. They're silent. They're not saying a word. We are on our own. We're on our own. And you guys need to let that sink in. Somebody's trying to call at the last minute. But guys, thank you for joining me here today on Hard Talk. Again, sorry I wasn't there yesterday, but my baby needed me. When your little one calls, you answer. But I will be here tomorrow and the rest of the week so that we can continue to discuss the issues that matter. Thank you so much for joining me, for your patience, and for your continued support. And don't forget, Hair on Fire FM, we provide death announcements. 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Bye-bye.